Away, I can take it away. Watch me. Watch me. 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Esta é a tua rádio.

Hi, this is Paul Lamb talking to you from Bluesment, Falando, Rua, FM. Thank you very much.

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1: All right. 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

0: legend with us.
1: We're gonna change guitar with Johnny in just a minute. We're gonna go down off one of the new cuts off of the album. Call it Down in Florida, Deep Down in Florida. Bye, John. Let's get it.

0: Florida.
1: This is Zach Harmon, and you're listening to Blues Meant Philando with my man, Hernani Nascimento. Keep the blues alive.
2: Well, I'll do another one off of there. Call the Blues Had a Baby.

0: We're gonna do a little soft thing about can't be satisfied about a half a verse, and we'll break it all the way down to nothing. Johnny, you got it. We're gonna try it a little bit. Just off the LP. All the way down to nothing mostly. Here it is. All right.
1: Anytime.
0: Look.
1: Let me start it up.
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0: baby.
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1: That
0: old train be late, boy, Lord, and I come walking out. 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

0: Thursday.
1: Johnny Winter, James Cotton, James Cotton, Pinecat Perkins on piano. Willie Big Eye Smith on drums. Charles on bass, Charles on bass.
0: Yeah.
1: Bob McCauley on guitar. Bob McCauley. Bob McCauley.
2: Hello there. This is Steady Rollin' Bob Margolin. You're listening to Bluesment Falendo.
1: I don't care how long she gone. 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

0: Estamos aqui com Frédéric Lepé, dos Shylock, e hoje vamos ter um programa em que exploramos um bocado a carreira musical deste profícuo músico. Hello, Frédéric.
1: Hello, Felipe.
0: How are you?
1: Oh, I'm fine. Here in Paris, the weather is beautiful. Oh no, I can't say that.
0: so here in Portugal is also
1: fine.
0: Kind of a late spring still.
1: Oh yes, but in Portugal it's normal, you know. In Paris it's very rare.
0: Oh yeah.
1: To have a good weather at this period of time.
0: Okay, and I heard that you are rehearsing a lot to reconquer the stage with Shylock.
1: Mm-hmm. Yeah, because actually we when we had the opportunity to play at Gouveia.
0: Mm-hmm.
1: It has to be very soon for us because we only had begun to rehearse in December, you see. No, January. So we have to put a lot of rehearsals to be able to play properly when we are in Portugal, in Gouveia. So that's why we make very often rehearsals with 8 hours a day for few days in a row.
0: Phew.
1: You see what I mean?
0: So for the audience to know, you're restarting Shylock, and since when didn't you rehearse together or play together?
1: We had not been rehearsed together since 32 years, 32 or 33, I think.
0: Okay, so
1: pretty long time, yes.
0: Yeah, so when I was born, you rehearsed the last time, something like that. And this how come did you decide to rejoin and do these shows?
1: It was because, do you know Greg Walker?
0: No.
1: He is the programmer of a progressive rock festival in USA that is called Progfest.
0: Yes.
1: You know?
0: Yes.
1: And he joined us in summer 2011.
0: Yes.
1: To ask me and the other guys of Shylock to rejoin to make one concert in USA with two other French bands, Atoll and Pulsar.
0: Mm-hmm.
1: And he wanted to do that in October.
0: Yes.
1: In the October before. And He had no time to find a venue to do that, and we had no time to rehearse anyway for that date. So he decided to put it in 2012, and it's better for anyone because we have time to rehearse enough to be able to do that, to perform this concert and other concerts before. Like the one in Gouveia, in Prague Sud 2 in the south of France. And he wanted us to join again. So it was the opportunity to do that. We, all of us, have stayed in good terms. You see, we are friends anyway.
0: Mm-hmm.
1: So it was an occasion to play again together and to play for people who were not born like you when we... Yeah. When we start off, you see. And there are some people that appears to like Shylock after we disbanded, so it's the occasion.
0: Yes, and I personally think that the two albums that you left are excellent, top of the of what has been done back then. That's my personal opinion. And it's curious to mention Procfest and that is from USA and Atoll and Pulsar because the first time I've heard of Shylock was because of a medley called Pardon My French from French TV. You know the band.
1: French? No, I know the band, the two bands you've mentioned, but I didn't know there was something about French bands.
0: So there is a band, an American band called French TV.
1: French TV. Yes, I know
0: French TV.
1: Band, yeah,
0: and they have, yeah. I think, in 2004 or something, they had an album called Pardon Our French.
1: Oh yes,
0: and they make a Pardon Our French medley, which is a medley from bands that influenced them from the 70s French scene. So
1: yes,
0: you are included, you, Atoll, and Pulsar. So that's
1: funny,
0: how
1: yeah.
0: I start digging. Oh, and other funny thing is that I first met French TV in Gouveia Art Rock, because I also had never heard of them. So this is kind of for my point of view, is kind of a cycle or a circle.
1: Yeah.
0: That you are coming to the festival. It's a curious,
1: yeah, it's funny, yeah.

0: I am Frédéric Lepe from Shylock, and you're listening to País Relativo.
1: Frédéric, you were talking about the first record.
0: Yes, Shylock.
1: Yeah. And the name of the record is the place in the mountains where you were.
0: Actually, it's not exactly the place where we were, because the place was a little village called Saint-Dalmas-le-Selvage, which is a rather difficult name to pronounce in English. It was near mountains that are called Gialog.
1: Okay. And so it was inspiring, I suppose.
0: Oh, yes, very inspiring. On the Shylock Facebook page, I put the photos of these mountains.
1: Yes,
0: and
1: yes,
0: lake.
1: And it's very beautiful, and it's very moon-like or something like that.
0: Yes. Not too much vegetation, yeah. So things. Yeah, it's very dry.
1: So proceeding with the history. During the recording of the first album, you included songs that were composed in that first period.
0: Yes, the fourth, the fifth, and the sixth, which were on the first record, the long play, the LP. That we released ourselves. It was a self-production.
1: Oh,
0: production.
1: That wasn't very common back then, I think.
0: At this time, no, it was not at all, because we didn't know at all how to find a label to release that. And we were so proud of it that we wanted to release it anyway. So we found our label, which name was Gialor Music, and we released 1,000 records of it. These records are very rare now, and I think that people buy. It's very expensive when people buy. I don't have known of it.
1: I can imagine. So in those days, it means that you were the pioneer of progressive music in France?
0: Oh, no, there was already Ange, who was a well-known band at this time. Another band that began in the same time than we did, I think it was Carpe Diem.
1: Yes.
0: In Nice. And I think that the other, like Pulsar and Atoll, exist at the same time. We were not pioneer. I don't think so. We went very late in the progressive music time. You know, it was in 1975 when we made our first concert. There was a lot of progressive music before.
1: Okay. Oh, and of course there was already Magma and.
0: Yeah, of course. Yeah.
1: Okay, and then I can imagine that with that first album, you had some difficulties of showing it abroad, outside France.
0: Yes, we didn't think about showing it outside France. We only when we made our own production, we only thought about selling them after the concerts. That was something that nobody did at this time, selling our own records at the end of the concerts. And we met by chance in a television show. We met the director of the CBS France at this time, and he liked this music and proposed to us to buy the production and to release Shylock under CBS label. That was the real opportunity for us and a real chance, because If not, the band would not have been known at all abroad from France.
1: So when you recorded the second album 2 years after, I think.
0: In 78, I think.
1: You were already with CBS and with other perspective.
0: With CBS was asking us to make, at this time already, they wanted us to make more easy music. But at this time, we already had Île de Fièvre, which was for us the eighth, and La Occitale, which was the seventh. They asked us to give name to the songs because they said that it was not not good for marketing, you know?
1: Okay.
0: And we thought it was, but it was not our opinion at this moment that was really counting. So, and we went in studio to record it only with these two songs. And that was the challenge because we hadn't time to compose more music, so we only could improvise a very long song and to cut in the best moments.
1: Okay. So the other songs were all improvised in the studio?
0: Yes, except Imogen, which was an idea that the drummer and I had first. And we I think that the keyboardist almost improvised on it. And actually, Imogen is a long guitar solo. More than everything. And the other, Le Sang des Capucines and the Lierre d'aujourd'hui, are totally improvised. Yes.
1: Continuamos a conversa com o Frederic Lapé, do Shylock, e nesta fase perguntei-lhe sobre a história, a continuação da história, portanto, o que teria acontecido nesta altura da gravação do primeiro álbum, Gialorc, que tem o seu nome retirado de umas montanhas em França, que foram uma inspiração numas paisagens lunares e de muita neve. 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

0: le pays relatif de la musique progressive.
1: Okay, you know, I find that the Île de Fièvre album is much more how to say,
0: well, it's unbalanced.
1: No. That isn't the point. What I mean is about the compositions. They aren't as easy in the harmonic point of view. I mean, you have more dissonance, and you have a more intriguing mood, like yes, the kind of feeling you get when you hear some more challenging compositions on the harmony point of view. If you know what I mean.
0: Yes, do you think that this album contains more of that, Île de Fièvre?
1: Yeah, well, I think that there are some parts that leave you disturbed, like it's not an easy melody, easy notes to listen, you know?
0: Yes.
1: It's more.
0: I think so. Most
1: more,
0: of your I'm
1: not finding the right word, but it has some more suspense.
0: Yes, it's
1: something
0: a little
1: like
0: bit
1: that.
0: Darker.
1: Yes, yeah. Yes. Mm. And that was already featured on the compositions you had, Île de Fièvre and L'Occitane.
0: L'Occitane, yes, more. L'Occitane was more this kind,
1: yes,
0: than the other. Île de Fièvre was a little bit more,
1: yes,
0: classic.
1: Mm-hmm.
0: L'Occitane is more, I said, magma-like.
1: Yes,
0: piece.
1: Yes. But the other songs that were composed during the studio time were also let's say contaminated by this intrigue, mm-hmm, or something like,
0: yes,
1: that. Am I right?
0: Yes, you are right, because at this period we were really searching for new sounds, other sounds, that perfect chords and things that we used before.
1: Mm-hmm.
0: We were searching for new harmonies and things that disturbed, yes, that's the term. The term is good, disturbing harmonies and melodies. Yes, it was, we were like that at this moment. And after, I think, we began to compose things too that we never achieve, actually, that were really strange, even for us now.
1: Mm.
0: But it was not released anyway.
1: What was the result? I mean, from the CBS point of view, did they like the result, or the economic result also?
0: You know, CBS actually any commercial in the musical industry, any commercial label, actually don't care about the how is the music.
1: Okay.
0: They only care about how it sells.
1: Of course, it's their goal.
0: If we had made something really strange and it could sell a lot, well, okay, they'll be proud to produce the strange music. But the problem is that we don't sold a lot of music. But I don't think it was really the point, because CBS had spent a lot of money for these records. We had an hotel and a very good studio in Switzerland, and people from CBS came and spent a lot of money to see us, to come to see us, and all this was taken from the from the money that the band have left to the promotion. So the promotion was not so good about this album too, because there was not money left. You see what I mean?
1: Okay, so they they spent too much on the recording process, yes. And then didn't did the good
0: have enough money.
1: Yes, yes, did yes. the good part of trying to sell it. Okay.
0: Yes.
1: Okay.
0: But in the other hand, I don't think that is it was really easy to sell because first of all, that it was the end of the period of progressive yeah. rock at this moment. And in another hand, it was really difficult music for the mainstream uh-huh. ears, you see?
1: Yes. And that had an impact on the band itself.
0: Yes, because for the next album, the third one, CBS asked us to make really songs with a real voice,
1: okay,
0: and easy chords and things like that. So actually we've tried because okay. we wanted to do something like that. It was interesting for us, but I think that we were not enough experimented to do that.
1: Okay.
0: We were too young at this time and it was not easy. We tried something but not really, and anyway we made a demo of this.
1: Yes.
0: And we went to see CBS with it and they say, okay, it's nice, you have songs with voice, but now we want three chords and read a song of 3 minutes and three chords in it.
1: Okay.
0: And that was the moment where we said, no, it's not what we want to do. And some of us wanted to do that and some of us didn't. I didn't. And we,
1: okay.
0: And we.
1: So that was the breaking point of the band.
0: Yes, it was that in 79.
1: Continuando aqui a conversa com Frederico Lepé, muito se falou sobre a história, que é bastante curiosa. 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

0: I am Frédéric Lepée from Shylock, and you're listening to Page Relativo.
1: And after that, there was no activity from Shylock, whatever.
0: Not at all. Once in, I think it was in 92, we tried, not surely in 92, I think it was in 94, because it was the anniversary, the birthday of the band.
1: Yeah.
0: 20 years of the band. So we wanted to make a concert for that, only for friends. And we begin to rehearse, and we stopped very soon because we couldn't agree about the means to do that, how to rehearse, how to arrange the songs. The drummer wanted to make jazz arrangements, and I didn't at all. Some others want to go on stage again and to play concert, to make records, and I didn't know. I had Philharmonie at this time, so it was not what I wanted to do. So we tried and we stopped. We tried, maybe we have two rehearsals and we stop.
1: Okay, so going back again in time, you were with the Philharmonie. How long after Shylock ended?
0: Oh, it was exactly 9 years after. Yes. Oh, maybe less. No, we stopped Shylock in 79 and began. I began Philharmonie. I create this band in 87, actually. Yes, and we began at five guitarists.
1: Okay, so the purpose, the music was different. The purpose of Philharmonie was also different. Can you talk a little bit about that?
0: Yes. The purpose was because I've made, during this time between Shylock and Philharmonie, I've made classical studies. I studied composition, counterpoint, fugue, and things like that. And it was all these things were done with orchestra, strings, and I missed electric guitar. I've studied to classical guitar, and I've missed electric guitar a lot during this time. And at the end of my studies, I wanted to make an electric guitar band, only electric guitars, to really emphasize the sound of electric guitars. I had in mind the very clear, very belly sound. You see what I mean?
1: With yes,
0: like it gave birth to the elephant bell ringers, les éléphants carillonneurs, at this time when we played our second album.
1: So I think it's a good occasion to listen to that song.
0: Oh yes, of course.
1: So I don't know if you want to introduce the song.
0: Yes, I'd like, because it was exactly, this song was really one of the achievements of my purpose with Philharmonie, to have this kind of bell sound made with clear sound of the guitar, of the electric guitar, and to a kind of crossing the melodies to build a new one. Actually, any of us, none of us is playing a melody, but the whole gives a melody.
1: Okay, so let's listen to it.
0: Okay.
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0: Okay, Frederick, we were talking about Philharmonie and we listened to Les Elephants Carillonneurs.
1: Good.
0: My French is not that good. As the other guy says, pardon my French.
1: It's good.
0: And then Philharmonie continued and you had several albums.
1: Yes, we made in whole, we made 5 albums. The first one was 2 self-produced.
0: Yes.
1: Because, well, it was easy to do that. You know, a CD was less expensive to make than a vinyl album. So it was easy. We did one, first of all, to sell after the concerts, too. And that's what we did. We had a distributor in France, but he didn't do a lot of things either. I don't think so. And I sent one to Cuneiform Records, and they say, "Well, it's fine. We'd like to sign for the next one." And okay. That was a good opportunity for us. We tried in France before, but no one in France wanted to release this kind of music.
0: So Philharmonie was in activity. It was active.
1: Yes, from 87. Yes.
0: Yes. To
1: 97. 10 years.
0: Okay. And after it, you thought it was time to stop, or what happened?
1: Oh, it happened a very bad thing for me because I had a car accident.
0: Oh,
1: and yes, my left hand has been pulled out. It was you see what I mean?
0: Yes. Well, I can imagine.
1: Almost cut. You see?
0: Okay. So very very severe accident.
1: Yes, very very. It was and this was for the hand, and in other parts, legs were too very injured, but. For me, the worst was the end, of course, the end. And I stopped playing I've been stopping playing for almost 1 year. 6 months without playing at all, and 6 months with surgery and things like that again. And so Philharmonie was still existing, but with no rehearsals, you see, so it was a little bit difficult. And Laurent, one of the band, stopped at this moment. He said, I stopped because he wanted to found a family and things like that. And after, when I began to play again, we continue with the new drummer, Volodya, who became the drummer of Yang, after Yang. And we made some concerts, and Volodya too had other things to do. He had to earn a living as a drummer, so he had to play concerts with other bands and things like that. So he couldn't be with us too long. And that's the time when Bernard, the other guitarist, decided to stop. Actually, I didn't want really Philharmonie to stop. But it was necessary because there was only me left.
0: Na história dos Philharmonie, Frederick conta-nos que foi um grupo que durou ainda 10 anos, lançaram 5 álbuns. 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

0: Okay, so then you started with Young, which is more edgy, more rock kind of sound.
1: Yes.
0: Or yes. Even more jazz fusion, if I may.
1: Yes, we can say that, but I didn't want to make jazz fusion, as I don't listen to it particularly, and it's too. I never wanted to make something very impressive technically. I'm only guided by music and by inspiration when I compose, mm-hmm. and even when I play solos, once I can play speed notes, but at another time in the same piece I can play slow notes. You see, when I improvise, I'm not wishing to show technical things, and that's why I was not really thinking about jazz fusion or things like that. I wanted when I created Young, I wanted to make a really heavy, distorted sound, mm-hmm. with very one guitar, one drum, and one big bass. And but okay. as I came from Philharmony, I still liked interleaving sounds, and that's why I took another guitarist to do that. But okay. I wanted to make heavy music at this time.
0: Okay, so we may listen to an example from the first album.
1: Yes.
0: Could you introduce the song?
1: The most representative of this mood is Les Deux Mondes, the two worlds. Which is, I think, it was the first one we rehearsed, actually, because it was

0: We are talking here with Frederick and Frederick Lepay from Shylock, and we were listening to Young, the other band that he has currently, and who also played in Gouveia Art Rock, I mean in GoProc Fest, some years ago.
1: Yes, in 2009. Yes,
0: I unfortunately couldn't go, but tell me more.
1: Oh, it was really nice for us, because I don't know how it happened. I think that I contacted. It's very difficult to play with bands like Young, because it's not really easy music. There are no singer. There is no singer. We have only instrumental electric guitars.
0: Yes.
1: It's hard to listen to, I think. So it's very difficult to find dates and concerts. When I contact I contact first Gouveia Art Rock, and they organize the GoProc Fest.
0: Yes.
1: And they say, yes, it could be fine in GoProc Fest, we can try to do that. It was really good for us, because it's a very good venue with very good technical conditions, and we are very happy to do that. Yes.
0: And so, and you are coming back again here to Gouveia, two of you. I mean, not only you from the original lineup of Shylock, but also the bass is being played by.
1: The other guitarist, yes.
0: Yes.
1: Okay, yes, it was because when we began Shylock again, I asked Nico Gomez, who is the bass player of Young, to come with us, to join us, to play the bass, because Serge Suma, who was the bass player in the last version of Shylock, is very ill, actually, and he cannot play. Very grave illness, so he's not able to do music again. So I asked Nico to join us. At the beginning it was okay, but he sees that there was a lot of things to do and to work on to do Shylock, and he's too he's a doctor too.
0: Yes.
1: Yeah. So he has a lot of things to do, and he has no time to play for Shylock. So I asked Laurent, whose job is only music, you know. He's teacher and he plays music in different bands.
0: So he is also the guitar player of
1: Lord of Mushrooms.
0: Lord of Mushrooms. Okay, thank you. I wasn't remembering the name. Maybe we have also some time to pass, because I've just received a new album from them. So he's very busy musically.
1: Excellent album.
0: It was a big surprise.
1: Yes, excellent.
0: But please continue.
1: And I asked Laurent to find me another bass player, because I know that he knows a lot of musicians, and we we were talking about that, I remembered that on the first Shylock I was playing the bass as a guitarist. And in the second Shylock, the man who composed the bass lines, was Christian Villena, who was the kind of bass player like Chris Squire, you see. He has a Rickenbacker bass, playing with a pick. So it is a little bit a kind of bass play like a guitarist, too. So as we were talking with Laurent, I said to him, and what about playing yourself the bass? And he has 10 seconds of of thinking about it, and he said, yes, why not? I can try. I like this music anyway. So that's how it came together.
0: Continuando a entrevista a Frederic Lepé do Shylock, de certa forma a propósito da sua vinda cá ao Gouvet Art Rock, perguntei-lhe sobre os Young que tivemos a ouvir antes deste trecho de entrevista e da sua vinda cá ao GoPro Fest 2009. 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

0: pays relatif, un programme progressif.
1: What can we expect from the Covoy Art Rock Festival? You already told us that, well, you are going to play the three songs from the first and two from the second.
2: Yes.
1: What more? How are the rehearsals going?
2: The rehearsals are really fun because the very first time we came together to play, we began to play le quatrième, the fourth, and it's really strange how the music came at this moment. It was like it was bursting out from the ground, you see. If it has been trapped in some, how could I say, in some box, and suddenly, pow, it burst out. It was really impressive because we hadn't rehearsed, had been rehearsing since 32 years. So it came, I think, we played the song in the first time from the beginning to the end without stopping. And it was really...
1: That's amazing. In 30 and, years.
2: Yeah?
1: That's amazing in 30 years after
2: this. Yes. Yes, that was really amazing. And we were looking to each other when we were playing, and as if we didn't believe what was happening there. Because without rehearsing, everything came in the fingers naturally. For me, for the guitar, and I think the same for the keyboard player. It was only Laurent with the bass that was a little bit
1: I can imagine.
2: Tense. But it was really extraordinary for us. And now when we rehearse, we are rehearsing mainly to get really the atmosphere of the band that what we had at this time. But I think that people who had the occasion to see us in 70-something are going to be surprised, I think, because maybe not surprised, but it's normal. We are, all of us are accomplished musicians now. We were very young at this period, and I think that we were not playing very well. And now, it's the sound is impressive, I think. it's really a very, very strong moments that we spend together.
1: Okay, Frederick, sorry. this has been a very good talk, and I hope to continue this talk in the festival or after the show. We have to finish the interview. So if you have any last remarks to say to the audience, please.
2: I only will say that it's the band is joining again, mainly because we know that some people had not the occasion to see us, and it's a great, great pleasure for us to be together and to play for the people we know like the music. But it will be very, very funny if we are able to conquer a new audience with the new Shylock. That's what the kind of challenge we have now.
1: I believe it's possible because nowadays there is a lot of attention to this kind of music, and it's still growing.
2: Than before. Yeah.
1: So does it cross your mind to compose and record new stuff?
2: No. Because I have three other bands anyway, and I have a lot to do with these bands, Young, Lobotonics, and a new one. And I don't know, actually. I don't wish to do that, but I'm open to whatever can happen. Because with Shylock, we are only playing our old music, but for us now, when we play, it's very fresh. we don't know how it's gonna, what's gonna happen after that.
1: Okay.
2: But we are not really thinking about composition. We'll see later.
1: Okay, thank you very much, Frederick. You talk about the two other projects that you also have nowadays, Lobotonics and the Talip Trio, I think.
2: Talip Trio, yes, which is a kind of Turkish band, which is not Turkish because there is only the singer, the female singer is Turkish, but it's a trio with my wife, who loves Turkish music and Central Asia music.
1: Yes, it reminds me of Feyruz, you know?
2: Oh, yes.
1: The singer. I love it.
2: Mm. Yeah, yes, maybe, because it's very oriental, of course.
1: Yes.
2: This kind of place, yeah.
1: And
2: it's the occasion to play this kind of music with my kind of sound, of course.
1: Oh yes, that's patent. And Lobotonics?
2: Yes.
1: It's you just released a new album also?
2: Yes.
1: What can you say about it?
2: It's not a total album, five songs only. Only five songs, the same way, self-produced to sell after the concerts, and we'll see what happens after.
1: Okay, so I wish you luck with that.
2: Thank you.
1: And we will talk again in Gouveia.
2: Sure.
1: It was a pleasure talking to you.
2: It was a pleasure for me too. Thank you very much.
1: See you.
2: Bye-bye.
1: Hoje terminamos esta conversa com Frederick Lepé, falando um bocado do que se pode esperar no Festival Gouveia de Rock. 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